0: That's Alexandra Kay, Straight for the Heart on Women of iHeart Country. All right, do you have a work spouse? The idea of a work wife or work husband is nothing new, but it can certainly cause some cracks in a relationship. Recently, a woman posted on Reddit about her husband's much younger coworker who introduced herself as the husband's work wife when she met her. A lot of users agreed that the wife was in the right to feel upset, and it's inappropriate even from an HR perspective. So Yahoo.com put together some suggestions on setting boundaries at work. First, if you notice other coworkers joking about how close you are with a colleague, address it immediately to prevent misunderstandings. Next, if a coworker is messaging you during off-work hours or sharing too much personal information, it's best to put a stop to that. And finally, it's important to be open with your spouse about who you are collaborating with at work and to assure you avoid things like secret lunches or conversations. So yeah, maybe it's best to make the work spouse idea a thing of the past.
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0: Hey, it's Amy. 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Just know the bar has been set. 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

That's Carly Pierce and Ashley McBride. Never wanted to be that girl. We got Ashley Cook for you next. Here's her latest, The Hell You Are, on Women of iHeart Country. Yeah.

got She's in Love with the Boy, a throwback from Trisha Yearwood. Next up, we've got Ella Langley. She happens to be turning 27 years old this weekend, so happy birthday, Ella. Here's Be Her on Women of iHeart Country. She

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1: 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Anybody else ready for a really good daily upload? 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
1: 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I need you to hear me when I say these words, and we got to claim it together. May is going to be a month full of happiness, joy, and laughter. 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May will be a month full of happiness, joy, and laughter. 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
11: 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Bother Storm, Jason. This F5 has found you. 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
1: It's Brooke Taylor, Blake Shelton right there. We just found out he's going to be performing at the ACM Awards coming up on the 17th. Kane Brown, Zach Top, and more all going to be performing as well.

It's Brooke Taylor on 101.9 The Twister with a request from Oklahoma City. You want to be sure to use that talkback mic on the iHeartRadio app so we can play your song too. 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
1: It's Brooke Taylor. Did you hear for the first time in decades, the $1.50 Costco hot dog deal is changing? Let's talk about it next. What?

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1: It's Brooke Taylor. Thank goodness the price is not changing on the Costco hot dog. I saw this this headline and I clicked it so fast. It says, its iconic $1.50 hot dog combo debuts a new change for the first time in decades. 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Thank goodness it is not going up. 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So now you can get a fountain drink or you can get a bottled water. The price doesn't change. Still $1.50.
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1: 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I love this one from Chris Jansen. He calls this the working man's anthem. Here's me and a beer.
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101.9 The Twister. It's Brooke Taylor. I'll tell you, there's so many country shows touching down here in Oklahoma soon, and we're giving you free tickets to all of them. We're talking Ella Langley, Jason Aldean, Cody Johnson, Thomas Rhett, Brooks and Dunn, and so many more. 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
14: 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What's real? What's exaggerated? What's just wrong? 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
1: It's Brooke
0: Taylor. If you missed it, last night, Kane Brown absolutely tore the house down at our iHeart Country Festival with this song right here, Woman. Over on Hulu, if you want to watch it again. Hey,

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1: It's Brooke Taylor. And this week on my podcast, Jackie Lee stopped by to just chat through a lot of just real life stuff, unimaginable hardship that he's gone through, from losing his mom to battling cancer. He has such great perspective, and you got to hear this.
2: 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Like, what if that is God's way of speaking to us to tell us to go this other direction, because we got to go here, you know? And again, I feel like I'm trying to make the moves as, you know, with as much discernment as I can and all this stuff, but I got to start looking at like the losses of, what if there are wins? Like, what if this time wasn't lost? What if like the entire time you were shaping something in my character that I needed to learn the entire time that I would have never learned through success in another way? So it's like, I'm just trying my best to be open to that.
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0: 101.9, the Twister, OKC's number one for new country. It's Brooke Taylor. Anthony knows what he's doing with $1,000 he won.
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101.9, The Twister is Brooke Taylor. I'll tell you, there's so many country shows touching down here in Oklahoma soon, and we're giving you free tickets to all of them. We're talking Ella Langley, Jason Aldean, Cody Johnson, Thomas Rhett, Brooks and Dunn, and so many more. 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
1: It's Brooke Taylor. Food news today here on the show. 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So if you're a dirty soda kind of person, you can now get those right there at Dunkin'. They've got new Oreo beverages. They also are doing a fruit punch donut. So many new things on their menu if you want to check them out.

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1: It's Brooke Taylor, y'all. I cannot wait for this. It's been about a month since Keith Urban said his next album is going to be a yacht rock themed project. And I feel like a lot of people thought he was joking, but he is in fact not joking at all. He's got a new 11 song collection coming out on June 12th. It's an album called Flow State. He says he's got some collabs with Little Big Town on there, with John Mayer. I just cannot wait for this. I think it's going to be perfect for summertime. June 12th is when this drops.
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1: Hey, it's Brooke Taylor. Just saying, this could be you right here.
2: 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I've been trying forever. Oh my God, this helps me so much. Oh my God.
0: Winning $1,000. We're trying to make it happen for you like it did for Danielle. More chances to win start back tomorrow morning at 9 a.m.

0: Number one for New Country, 101.9 The Twister. Ann Hudson is coming up next with all the latest from Nashville. Ann, what's on your radar today?
1: Oh my gosh, Granger, this is so funny. A country song was dubbed the worst song for office productivity. Wait till you hear what it is. Coming up in your Nashville news next.

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1: There's a study out there for everything. A new study determined which of the biggest songs of 2025 were the most disruptive songs, either by being too energizing or not stimulating enough. The combined scores revealed which songs are the most likely to interrupt your workflow. Turns out, Morgan Wallen had 10 songs that made the list, one of which was the worst, his song, Just In Case. Well, Shaboozy performed over the weekend at the iHeart Country Festival that aired live on Hulu from Austin, Texas. And, well, he also announced the Outlaws Never Die Tour. It'll kick off September 8th in Phoenix. And, of course, you could get the full lineup and tickets on Shaboozy's website.
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7: Hey, welcome to Monday. It's After Midnight, everybody. I'm Granger Smith, your host. Hour number two starts right now. Got a whole bunch of good country music to play for you. And we're talking about your favorite movie this hour. I want to know your top three. Give me your top three movies, 866-607-8383. And then I've got Earl Dibbles Jr., the country boy with a dumb criminal story. Hang tight. Hour number two starts right now.
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1: Late Night Country just hits different. And Granger is bringing the soundtrack to your overnight. Thanks for being a part of the After Midnight.

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1: Okay, we're talking about your favorite movie. In fact, I'm looking for your top three. I don't think we've done this on the show before. My number, 866-607-8383. For me, this is where I'm going. I'm going Back to the Future, the first one. I'm going Braveheart. And I think I'm picking Shawshank Redemption. That's my top three. I don't think that's the order. It kind of depends on the mood. Those are three very different kinds of movies. Back to the Future, Braveheart, the original, and Shawshank Redemption. What do you got? I mean, you don't have to pick different categories. They could all be, all of them could be comedies. All of them could be action. I don't know. What is your favorite movie? And give me your top three. 866-607-8383.
0: Come be a part of the show tonight. 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
1: Hey, Granger, I'm pulling a load of carpet on the Kansas City. 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I love your program. Stay on there. I need you to keep me awake sometimes.
0: That's my job, buddy. Keep that shiny side up. 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
1: Now this one right here, what was she thinking? A school teacher in Arkansas got herself arrested for running what folks are calling a kid fight club. Yeah, you heard me right. There's video of teachers telling kids to hit each other right there where the sun don't shine. A whole crew of them got hauled off to jail with bonds higher than a deer stand in November. I mean, come on. That ain't how you run a school. Dumb.
0: Thanks so much for hanging out here on After Midnight with Granger Smith.
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101.9 The Twister. Okay, look, we're talking about three of your favorite movies. Top three. Doesn't have to be the right order. Maybe it does. Maybe some wild cards out there. My number, 866-607-8383.

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7: Hey, thanks for starting Monday here with me on After Midnight. Y'all, so grateful for you third shifters listening to the show, making this America's favorite radio program, and keeping America rolling 24-7. That's what you do on this third shift. I'm Granger Smith, your host. I'm going to talk about some things that went down on this day in history coming up. I've got a little list I want to read for you, plus some Nashville news with Ann Hudson, stories about your favorite stars out there in Nashville. All of this coming up real soon, so don't go anywhere.

Number one for New Country, 101.9 The Twister. On this day in 1970, tragedy struck at Kent State when National Guard troops opened fire on students during a protest, killing four. A dark day that marked a turning point in anti-war movements. I'll share more in history coming up in two songs.

0: loves talking about history, and he's even got the diploma to prove it. It's time for This Day in History on After Midnight with Granger Smith.
1: On this day, May the 4th, 1776, Rhode Island became the first colony to declare independence from England. 1865, President Lincoln was buried in Springfield, Illinois. 1905, the U.S. began construction on the Panama Canal. 1959, Ella Fitzgerald became the first black woman to ever win a Grammy Award. 1966, Willie Mays broke the National League's home run record. 1970, the National Guard killed four students in the Kent State shootings. 1994, a lawmaker introduced the pun, "May the 4th be with you," on the floor of the UK Parliament. Some famous birthdays include actress Audrey Hepburn, pop singer Lance Bass, country singer Ray Lynn, worship leader Chris Tomlin, country legend Randy Travis, and actor Will Arnett. Those are just a few things that went down on this day in history. May the 4th be with you.
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101.9 The Twister. I talked about this last hour. Your favorite movie. You got one? Maybe it's one we haven't seen before. 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
1: Hey Granger, this is Misty from Statesville, North Carolina. I'm on my way into work. Just love listening to you in the morning. On my way to work and get my day started, and you just bring so much joy and happiness, and you have brought faith back into my life, and I appreciate you so much. Please keep on doing what you're doing. We love you so much.
0: Oh, that is so encouraging. Thank you.

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1: Saturday night at Disneyland turned weird when a 38-year-old Canadian man started strutting around New Orleans Square buck naked. He even climbed up on the entrance to Tiana's Palace restaurant, flashing the crowd. Park staff cleared the area real fast, and police later arrested him for nudity, trespassing, and being high on something strong. No one got hurt, but a few folks might need some therapy.
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0: 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My last single Saturday night.
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7: Monday, early risers. Welcome to After Midnight with me, Granger Smith, your host. Hey, I've got some good news to kick your Monday off with, plus some Nashville news. Doesn't necessarily have to be good, but it's news about your favorite stars out there in Nashville and what they're up to. Ann Hudson's got you covered on that. Hey, I'm glad you're here. Thank you for making this America's favorite radio program.

Number one for New Country, 101.9 The Twister. Hey, good way to get your Monday going? How about with some good news? I got something to share with you coming up in two songs. Hang tight.

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1: We're more than just a country radio show. We're a late night family. And Granger Smith is the voice that keeps the night going strong. Thanks for riding with us here on After Midnight with Granger Smith.

0: But check out this good news story. After seeing her son take money from a food truck tip jar, a mother returned the cash to the vendor and apologized for his actions. 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It's pretty cool. The food truck owner appreciated her honesty, and the story became a community example of doing the right thing. And that's good news.
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1: Hey, Granger, this is Ben Miller. Just on my way to work on this beautiful morning, calling from Temple, Texas. Just wanted to thank you for everything you do. 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

0: 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Ann Hudson is coming up next with all the latest from Nashville. Ann, what's on your radar today?
1: Oh my gosh, Granger, this is so funny. A country song was dubbed the worst song for office productivity.

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1: There's a study out there for everything. A new study determined which of the biggest songs of 2025 were the most disruptive songs, either by being too energizing or not stimulating enough. The combined scores revealed which songs are the most likely to interrupt your workflow. Turns out, Morgan Wallen had 10 songs that made the list, one of which was the worst, his song, Just In Case. Well, Shaboozey performed over the weekend at the iHeart Country Festival.

0: that aired live on Hulu from Austin, Texas. And well, he also announced the Outlaws Never Die Tour. It'll kick off September 8th in Phoenix. And of course, you can get the full lineup and tickets on Shaboozey's website.
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1: Hey, thanks for sharing your Monday here with me on After Midnight, y'all. 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I'm Granger Smith, coming to y'all from the Yee Yee Farm in Central Texas. 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
7: Now turn it up. Yeah. Now, this is the Bobby Bones Show. Let's go.
0: Everybody, welcome to Monday's show. Morning, studio.
8: Morning.
0: All right, we got a good one for you, including our segment we're about to do. It's a whole list of things that men say are really hard about being a man. Okay?
6: Mm-hmm.
0: These are hard things that women don't even understand. It's hard for us.
6: Okay.
0: Don't judge us. We're going to get emotional. We're going to get vulnerable. That's the next segment. Big show. Glad everybody's here. All right, let's get started now.
2: It's the Bobby

0: Bobby Bones Show.
1: The things men say they hate about being a man. So I have a list here. So I want to go to the guys. Like, what do you think is the hardest thing about being a man that possibly... What?
2: I'm just curious. I can't wait to see what y'all are going to say.
1: Don't judge before they even said. Like, these could actually be hard things that you don't know.
3: And we're being honest here, Amy.
2: I want you to be.
1: Do you want us to be vulnerable or not?
2: I do. I just think I'll never make it as women.
1: But you don't even know what we're going to say. We can say you never make it as a man.
3: And we're not going to say, like, we're not going to answer stuff like, oh, we want to be a woman. No.
1: Dang, hater. She's already polluting the water here.
2: Okay, go.
1: Okay. Things men say it's hard about being a man. Eddie, you want to go first?
3: Yeah, easy.
1: Go.
3: Man, just making money. Being the one to make money is tough.
4: Yep. Everyone, I had that down.
3: Do you have that down, Lunchbox?
4: Yeah, that was my number one. Paying for everything.
3: It's tough,
4: you know what I mean? Like, oh, you want to go on a date? Oh, guy has to pay. What? Why? Man. It's tough.
3: We have this expectation, you know, of like, you're the man. You got to make the money. And it's like, it's a lot of pressure.
2: Yeah, I can see that's hard.
4: I got another one.
1: But to be fair, I don't think that is universal.
2: No, because I'm a woman and I make money.
1: Amy was the breadwinner.
2: Well, you don't, what?
1: What? In general.
3: You were, Amy?
2: What?
3: Hey, that's cool.
2: What?
3: see, that's another thing that's hard about being a man. Sometimes your wife makes more money than you.
4: And you see where it leads you.
1: I don't know if that's the case. Sorry about that. Next up, Lunchbox.
4: Yeah, dealing with women's emotions. I mean...
1: No, about being a man. No,
4: you are a man, so you have to put up with their emotions, and it's like, it's very hard. Like, trying to figure out what they're thinking, because they say one thing, then they act crazy. I mean, that is really difficult.
1: I feel like you're using this to take a shot at women.
4: No, that's difficult being a man, having to read women's emotions, because they're all over the map.
1: Then what if you're a woman with a woman and she has to deal with the woman's emotions?
4: Women know, like, they can deal with women's emotions better. They relate more. They have the same kind of feeling.
1: Why do you keep saying what to everything? Like, you're just confused at everything.
3: No, he makes a good point, though.
1: No, he doesn't. I don't even want to co-sign that.
2: Right? See what I mean? Like, I thought they were going to be like...
3: Like, a woman...
2: Sweaty testicles. I don't know.
3: Right, a woman can understand another woman. A man can't understand another woman.
1: Okay.
4: I got another one.
1: Okay, I haven't given any of mine, but I'll let these guys get it out of their system. Go ahead.
4: Is, approaching women, because you can, like, at a That's bar.
2: Good. Okay,
1: yeah.
4: You know what I mean? Like, you either look like a creep or they're, you know what I mean? Like, it's very weird. It's like.
1: That felt personal.
3: Yeah.
1: I mean, like, I would say even like being like perceived as a threat unfairly.
2: Yeah. Well,
4: you
2: see
4: a girl in a parking garage, you want to talk to her?
1: No. I don't think you should do it in a parking garage.
3: At night?
2: Right. Have to be on guard.
4: But that's what I'm saying. Yeah. What if you see a hottie in the parking garage and this is the only time you might see her in your life and you want to go up to her and it's like, it's probably frowned upon. It's tough as a guy when you're going to approach and when not to approach.
2: So it's difficult being the sex that's the main type of predator.
4: What? That was
2: y'all are the same sex.
3: You use
2: sex.
3: That word.
2: Most.
1: We don't want to jump in the predator world.
4: No.
2: I'm just saying y'all are, but y'all have the most in common with the predators.
1: Okay. Eddie, do you have anything else?
3: Yeah, I have one. I think it's hard to always assume that we're going to be stronger. Like, I can't open this pickle jar.
1: The pressure to be strong, I think, is something that is unfairly, quote, masculine.
3: Yes.
1: What?
3: Like my wife.
2: But
3: all
2: y'all
3: the time.
2: Want to be stronger.
1: We're taught we have to be. You don't think we're taught that?
2: Yeah, but you want to be able to open the jar.
1: We want to be because we're told we should be.
2: Right.
1: That is societal.
2: Yeah.
1: We're having men are having an emotional moment here.
3: That's right. We're being open and honest.
2: Yeah, you're conditioned, but
1: anything else, Lunchbox?
4: Man, that's pretty much it. Oh, another one is hard is always driving. You know what I mean? Like, the women can't drive because they're not very good. So the man is the one that's responsible for driving the vehicle.
1: My wife drives a decent amount. I mean, I get car sick, but she still drives a decent amount.
4: Well, we're talking about men.
1: Got it.
4: Being hard being a man. So, yes, that's why it's tough, because it's the guy has to drive road trip. Yeah. 99% of the driving is up to the man.
2: That's your choice.
4: No, Amy, when I rode with you, I would ride with you to Austin. I let you drive and I couldn't nap because it was too scary. I mean, it was just like, why am I letting her drive?
1: She's
3: rumbles.
1: Okay, mine was a little more simple, even practical.
2: Thank you.
1: Men male pattern baldness. Like, it's something you really can't affect. Guys go bald, and it sucks for them.
2: Yeah, but not you.
3: But men
1: in general, it sucks. Every guy worries about it.
2: Okay.
1: So that's something that's harder for men. That's
3: a good one.
1: You started the segment.
2: Me, I did not.
1: When hate in your heart.
2: I did not.
3: You're like, I want to hear what you have to say.
2: Yeah, because I'm like, y'all wouldn't even be able to handle a monthly cycle or being pregnant.
3: But we're not asking to do all that.
2: Or every week you're a different person.
1: This feels oddly personal too.
2: Because we have
1: Lunchbox
2: four.
1: Is like when you go up to somebody and they think you're a creep at a bar and all you did was grunt.
2: We have four different phases of our cycle and every phase is so different.
3: And that's what Lunchbox is talking about. You expect us to understand that.
2: It's not that hard to learn.
1: I can read you some of these.
2: Okay.
1: On the list, grooming hassles, having to shave constantly and dealing with excessive or random body hair.
2: Okay.
1: The shaving the face thing is annoying. As someone who shaves their face.
2: Well, I shave my face.
1: Almost every day. But yours is little.
2: Peach fuzz.
3: And your legs.
1: Assumptions.
2: Laser hair removal.
1: Mm. Yeah, she has laser hair removal. Assumptions about trying to hook up all the time. Like, you think every guy's trying to hook up all the time.
3: Yeah, we're not.
1: Like, intent.
3: Like, if we see you in a parking garage, we just want to say hi.
4: Yep,
1: especially at night.
2: Okay.
1: Expected to handle the gross stuff. Men are the default person for physically or emotionally unpleasant tasks, social isolation or lack of support, few close friendships where vulnerability feels safe,
2: aww,
1: lack of emotional care, feeling like no one checks in unless anger is involved.
2: Oh. Do y'all feel that way?
3: Yes.
1: Pressure to always be strong, being perceived as a threat, which Lunchbox said, and emotional suppression and conditional worth, feeling valued only for productivity and expected to hide emotions at all costs.
3: Amen.
2: Yeah, but now we know more. So it's sort of like we know that men are conditioned to, or have been in the past, to suppress emotions. Like, oh, don't cry. But now you know. So like now you're making a cognitive choice to continue to suppress. You've got to start practicing releasing the emotions.
1: This is generational conditioning. Mm-hmm. You don't just erase.
2: I understand.
1: Because you read
2: it takes
1: one
2: time.
1: Article from Wives Illustrated, you know?
2: Yeah.
1: We could, look, give us time. In like
2: time.
1: Seven generations, we'll have it figured out.
2: Yeah,
1: we'll all be dead. But.
2: Yeah, okay.
1: You'll still be calling us a predator.
2: I said you're the same sex as them.
3: Amy. Okay.
2: Women can be predators too.
1: Can they? That's Amy's book. Amy writes a book. All right.
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1: 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We'll talk about that on the way. We'll hear from Megan Maroney again coming up. We'll play the Bobby Feud all on the way. So we got a big show. And the Bonehead's coming up as well. 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
2: Instagram teen accounts come with automatic protections that limit who can contact teens, the content they can see, and the time they spend on the app. Learn more about teen accounts and Instagram's ongoing work to protect teens online at Instagram.com/teen accounts.
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0: Hello, Bobby Bones. My son says I own $5,000 for Lego sets to rent his room before he went to college, which I sold at a garage sale. For the record, he moved out when he was 18, went to college, graduated, has been living on his own for the past 6 years. He's never once expressed an interest in keeping these things, and he's now acting hurt because I was thoughtless. Now he's telling me that the, quote, increased collectability means I've cost him $5,000. He never once mentioned them or expressed an interest. Can I get a ruling here? Signed, garage sale gone wrong. Yeah, I think he left. He stayed gone, and then he stayed gone.
1: Yeah.
0: Because he went to college, graduated, now has been living for 6 years. If he wanted them, he should have expressed that he wanted to come and get them, or at least said, hey, save them, put them away. He didn't do that, and it's in your house. So you don't owe him $5,000. You don't owe him anything.
2: Did he even buy these?
1: Yeah, that's awesome. I was thinking, as parents, we often are the ones gifting the Lego sets.
2: Yeah.
0: Not on here.
2: And I'd be like, dude, you owe me like $500,000 of all the food I bought you your whole life.
1: Oh, exactly.
0: Invoice him for life?
1: Yeah, diapers, education.
2: All of it.
0: I would like to say, if he would have said, hey, save these, I'm putting them up, please don't sell them, or if he would have put them up somewhere specifically to not be messed with. He's been gone for 6 years. I mean, if he's graduated 22, he's 28 years old. And he's wanting you to pay him $5,000. Sounds like he's in debt to somebody. He needs to pay off something, and now he's trying to find a way to get some money real quick.
1: Mm-hmm.
0: Yeah, no. If we get to be the judge here, I don't think anybody would disagree. I think he's just SOL.
2: Yeah.
0: Because that's on him.
1: He's just reaching, grasping for something.
0: Maybe I would check to why he needs that money then.
2: Right. Is he in trouble?
0: Yeah. Yes. I mean, really?
2: Yeah.
1: What's going on?
0: He could be in trouble. I do not think that is your fault. So our official ruling here is you are not guilty. You do not owe him $5,000 in Lego civil court. Lego civil Bobby Bones show court.
1: Yeah.
0: There you go. All right, close it up. Come on.

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0: Things people lie about. We're going to play the Bobby Feud. Now the players are Amy and Lunchbox and Eddie. We have the top 10 answers on the board. Things people lie about. We roll the dice. What numbers you get?
17: Two.
0: That means Lunchbox will go first. Top 10 answers on the board. What do Americans lie about the most? Lunchbox.
18: Yeah, how many partners they've had.
0: Okay.
18: Like hooking up.
0: Okay. Show me partners.
18: That's a lie. That's a terrible... It's already game.
14: So you, it must be something you lie about.
19: Experience.
0: Eddie.
19: Yeah, I think people lie about how much money they have.
0: Show me money. Income and money, number three.
19: They probably lie about their job, you know, like, oh, yeah, I'm a scientist. Astronaut.
0: Show me astronauts or scientists. No job. 3 points, though, Amy. We're looking for the top 10 things Americans lie about the most.
14: Age.
0: Good. Number one answer. Good one.
14: Height.
0: Show me height.
19: Dang, Amy, liar.
0: Number four answer.
14: I'm 45 and I'm 5'6".
0: Age, number one.
14: Weight.
0: Wait for what?
14: Weight. They lie about their weight.
0: Oh, show me weight. Wow. Age, weight, money, and height are your top four answers. Amy got all four of those.
18: Yeah, now I'm out.
0: You got six more. Top 10 things Americans lie about the most.
14: How they're doing.
19: That's so good.
14: Like, hey, how are you? I'm fine. Yeah, no, you're fine. Not. Their happiness or whatever.
0: How they're doing. All right, round one's over. Three rounds total. Points have doubled. Let's go to Lunchbox.
18: Yeah, man. Ah, man, I don't know what anybody lies about.
0: Top 10 things Americans lie about the most.
14: Oh.
18: I didn't do it.
19: What, a crime?
0: What's that?
18: That is when you're confronted with something, you lie about did you do it or not. I didn't do it.
0: Show me when you're okay.
18: Yeah, I don't know. I don't know how to tell.
0: Eddie.
19: I think people lie about their health all the time. Even like, oh, when it's real serious, they're just like, yeah, no, I don't know what you're talking about.
14: Like mental health?
19: That too.
0: What's your answer?
19: Health.
0: Show me health.
19: Oh, no. Okay.
0: Amy, over to you. You are leading right now on points.
14: Why they're late.
0: Oh. Wow. Why they hold a Starbucks cup.
18: You must have experience.
14: I'm not late.
0: Not really late, yeah. Almost never. Show me why they're late.
19: Hey, Amy.
0: Number eight answer worth 16 points. There she goes. Age, weight, money, height, and why they're late. Top 10 things Americans lie about the most.
14: I don't want it to be their relationship status. I already said how they're feeling.
0: 3 seconds.
14: They're sick.
0: What?
19: That's health.
14: Like, no, their kids are sick. My kids are sick.
0: Their kids are sick.
14: Huh. I don't know.
19: I don't understand that one, Amy.
14: Like, I can't come in. My kids are sick.
0: Lunchbox, over to you. You have no points.
18: Yeah, I really screwed up my strategy on this game. I should have gone with the age, weight, salary first, and partners should have been my fourth guess. Because those were the four I had written down at the beginning. I have 0 points.
17: Okay, you must have nothing now. You're
0: just Lunchbox with 0.
17: Filibustering.
0: Eddie with 3. Amy with 23. Lunchbox, you need an answer here.
18: Yeah, I'm ready to give you my answer.
0: Okay.
18: Where they were. Hey, where were you today? Oh, I was at the grocery store. They weren't really there. They lied where they were. They're kids. Where were you? I was at the mall.
0: Where were you?
18: According to your thing, you were not at the mall. Where they were.
0: Show me where they were.
19: Okay, stress free.

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2: Tell me something good.
3: There's an off-duty police officer named Frank Stefano. He plays in adult hockey league, and he's there for his game, got the gear on, warming up, whack, hitting some shots, when all of a sudden panic breaks out across the ice. The opposing goalie, cardiac arrest, unconscious, laying on the ice. Well, Frank skates over in his gear, boom, boom, starts giving him CPR, and then says, hey, go get me the machine, the AED. They go, he brings it. One shock, two shock, boom, goalie's back alive.
4: Wow.
5: That's cool.
6: I wonder what you remember from that, if you're the guy or the girl that has to be brought back to life. Because I'm telling you, I don't want to because I might have to use this one day. If that happened to me, I come back and be like, yeah, I died. I met Abe Lincoln. I'd have so many stories, and you couldn't prove I was lying. Could you?
3: No,
5: I couldn't.
6: I followed the light. And it is crazy. You never believe who I talk to.
4: Yeah.
3: Who else you talk to?
4: Well, save it.
5: Don't say anything now.
6: It just depends what angle I wanted to go.
3: Oh, no.
6: Because Babe Ruth.
5: That's cool.
6: Yeah.
5: Yeah.
6: Or would I go to like the Dalai Lama? Or would I go to like Jesus?
5: Yeah.
6: Because some people do that and they're just like, Jesus told me to do all this. And it's like,
3: I think Jesus gets the most clicks.
5: Than Babe Ruth?
4: I think Curly Gates.
6: But I feel like that'd be blasphemous to say Jesus.
5: But
6: people do it.
3: But they can't prove you wrong.
6: So I know, but in my heart.
5: And then what if it really happens and
6: you? That's my point, too. If it does happen, you guys won't believe
5: me. We're going to be like, do we heard you?
6: Yeah, you already did this bit. I know. Yeah, that's a great story, though. They saved him. The AED, to have that defibrillator around, valuable. Like, we bought a small one for our house and because they came and did like baby CPR and stuff. And they're like, you should buy a defibrillator to save everybody's life. And we were like, okay, we're scared. We'll buy one. Yeah. We probably wouldn't have otherwise, but I think it's good to have. There you go. That's what it's all about.
0: That was Tell Me Something Good. Hey, whiskey drink.

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1: This story comes to us from Federal Way, Washington. Two dudes are at the beach hanging out, and they see some fish. Like, oh my gosh, fish! We don't have fishing poles. How are we going to get them? His buddy goes, don't worry, I got it. Goes to the car, pulls out a gun, bam, bam, bam, starts trying to shoot the fish in the water.
2: I'm going
1: to
2: bet they didn't get any fish, if I'm betting.
1: They got no fish, and they were charged with illegal gunfire.
3: Yeah.
2: All right, there you go.
1: I'm Lunchbox. 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
2: I was talking to Megan Maroney about her top three artists of all time and who she still hasn't met yet. I'm going to play that for you. Anybody in music that you haven't met yet that you would love to meet?
9: Wow.
2: I know. It's hard. I made a list. Mine is Paul McCartney. Haven't met him.
9: Oh, I thought you did.
2: No, it's Ringo Starr.
9: Oh, okay.
2: Met Ringo. It's cool. Dave Grohl, Foo Fighters. Been to 10 concerts probably. Never met him. And Robert Plant, lead singer Led Zeppelin.
3: Mm.
2: Never met him. Saw him Whole Foods once.
3: Yeah, I did too.
2: Yeah.
3: And Austin. I wasn't with you. No, so he must have been there all the time.
2: Yeah, living in Austin. Never met him though. Mm. So anybody come to mind for you?
9: I haven't gotten to meet Alan Jackson yet, and y'all have. That would be cool.
3: Interesting.
9: Mm-hmm.
3: He came to the studio though.
9: No, he didn't.
2: No, he didn't. I don't think you've ever met Alan Jackson.
3: I have
2: Jackson.
3: A picture with him.
2: No,
3: absolutely.
2: That's true. AI.
3: Oh, I have a picture with him.
2: You do?
3: Mm-hmm.
2: Did he come to the studio? Amy wasn't here?
3: I don't know, Amy. That's weird.
9: That is weird. Why would that? I mean,
2: I've met him on stage before, but I was hosting stuff, doing jokes.
9: Yeah.
2: Very quiet. I don't know how you met him then.
3: In studio. Know. I do have a picture and the whole studio backdrop's behind me.
2: Okay, then that's in studio. You must have not been here.
9: Oh.
2: Yeah.
9: Maybe it's just during one of those difficult seasons.
3: Oh.
2: When she was gone for like a month at a time. Yeah, yeah. So would you play me a little bit, Am I Okay, Ray?
10: Because oh my God, he walked in like a 6'2 dream.
2: Okay, here she is, Megan Maroney. Go.
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8: Megan Maroney.
7: Taylor, Casey, Miranda. I'd say those are like my three that got me into like country music.
2: Have you met all three?
7: No, I haven't met Taylor. I've met Miranda and Casey, yeah. Not Taylor. Everyone will know when I meet Taylor. I'll make it very known. All my friends and family. I might send postcards or something.
2: She has the ability, and I've heard this said about certain politicians and a couple celebrities, to make you feel like you're the absolutely only person in the whole room when she's talking to you. And she and Garth does this. Have you met Garth at all?
7: No.
2: Okay, so you think Garth is somehow... He's like logged in and read your journal or something. He knows so much about you. Like he's got people that have, who knows?
7: Yeah.
2: But he comes in and when he's talking to you, there's nobody else around. And he knows things, he notices things, but Taylor's the same way. There are a couple, probably four, I would say, since I've moved to town that you meet and you go, okay, they obviously have the talent, but they have that thing that makes them amazing. Taylor won. Met her when I first moved here. Garth, Dolly.
7: I haven't met Dolly yet either.
2: Oh my God. I understand the complete adulation towards her from afar. Dolly did my comedy special with me. Like she was like, I'm happy to, I've probably spent 8 or 9 instances with Dolly. She's so sharp, but she is sharp and cutting and loving at the same time. And Reba.
7: Reba's
2: the other one. You're just like, I get it.
7: Yeah.
2: I get why.
7: It makes sense.
2: It makes total sense. They have the talent, but they have that kind of element that separates them and makes them super special. But they're all funny. Like, you're funny. I was telling someone the other day about how funny you are. They were asking, I was doing this with someone. And they were like, what's Megan Maroney like? And I was like, she's freaking funny. I told them a story. You probably don't remember. And I won't even say it for here. But we were backstage in Dallas. We were doing a charity show. I think I was telling jokes and you were playing. It was Brooks and Dunn.
7: Oh, I know what you're talking about.
2: I would never share that story, but I had to do with automobile. And I was like, dude, she's so funny. Like, I get paid to write jokes and do jokes. She was funnier than I was. I think you have that element though. I think you're wildly funny. Is your family funny?
7: I got a lot of my humor from my brother. He's hilarious. And I grew up wanting to be just like him. In fact, I played baseball instead of softball because I wanted to be like my brother.
2: Really?
7: Really.
2: As a girl, you played baseball?
7: Only girl on the team. They'd especially get me a trophy with a ponytail.
2: Well, that's cool of them to do that.
7: Yeah, that was nice of them.
2: When did you stop playing baseball?
7: I don't even know. I was pretty young, but when, you know, it was time to sign up for baseball or softball, I'm like, what's Connor doing? And my mom was like, baseball, obviously. And I was like, I'll do it.
2: What's he doing now?
7: He is in school to be a nurse anesthetist. Hard to say.
2: And so,
7: CRNA is the easier way.
2: So he was kind of your family role model.
7: One of them, yeah. I look up to both my brothers. My other brother is an attorney, and he's the musical one. So I think like both of them, yeah. I wanted to be like both of them.
2: Does he look over your stuff, or do you have
7: no?
2: I don't never.
7: He's like helped me out a little bit with smaller things, but. Yeah, he does like criminal stuff, so.
2: Oh, so you don't want him looking at your stuff. That'd be better if he never looked at your stuff, actually.
7: No. Well, yeah, I guess.
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0: All right, if you want to hear that full interview, because that was an excerpt, it's over an hour long, you can go to Netflix and watch it, or you can go to podcast and search for the BobbyCast and hit subscribe and check it out there. All right, here's Megan Maroney, Am I Okay? Bobby Bones Show.

0: somebody on the show is getting hit up in their DMs, possibly for work, like for money, like to be paid money, which is kind of crazy. I didn't expect this to happen. We'll talk about that next. Get your Bobby Bones on, yeah. 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
11: I used to feel so guilty handing over the tablet just to get things done.
12: We all do. 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
11: Really? 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
12: 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It's all games, music, lessons, and stories. They think they're just playing, but I know they're safe from weird ads and junk.
13: Mom, look! I'm flying into space!
12: See? They're happy. I'm happy.
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0: Low T companies are hitting Eddie up.
18: Oh,
0: for his
18: really?
0: Low testosterone.
19: Isn't that cool?
18: Yeah.
19: I feel like this is a positive spin to this. I've been down for days about all this. And then I check my DMs and there's companies, just like dozens of them being like, hey, you want to try our product? We'll send you pills. We'll do injections, all this stuff. And I'm thinking, hey, wait a second. Should I be the face of low T?
16: Yeah. You are.
0: You can't fight that. You already are. Already are.
19: No, but like by officially.
0: Yeah. I was the face of young hemorrhoids. I got a hemorrhoid training for like a triathlon, and I embraced it.
19: I mean, it is what it is, right? So might as well make the best out of it.
0: If you missed the show, Eddie wanted to get retested after he lost to Lunchbox and who had the higher testosterone. And Eddie's testosterone dropped again.
19: It was lower.
0: It was lower.
19: Backfired.
0: Are anybody offering you money?
19: Not yet. But I mean, I can hit him back with like, hey, let's talk business.
0: Endorsement opportunities.
19: I can be the face of your company.
0: Low testosterone. Are you doing anything to get out of the low?
19: Yeah. I started exercising. Okay. I started jumping on the trampoline because Amy was talking about that.
18: But the big trampoline's not the same.
19: What are you talking about?
18: It's different than a rebounder. It's
19: Amy
18: more
19: said
18: firm.
19: Jump on a trampoline, so I'm in the backyard jumping on a trampoline.
18: A mini.
0: That's exercise, but what she's talking about is not when people say they're jumping on a trampoline. It's a rebounder, one of the little ones.
18: Mm-hmm. It's more firm.
19: You have one of those in your gym.
0: Yeah.
19: Yeah, okay, because I feel so stupid in this trampoline in the backyard, dude. My neighbors are looking at me like, what is this grown man doing on a trampoline?
18: You need to lift.
0: Go to the doctor.
19: I feel like, I have a blood work scheduled for like 4 months from now. So
0: what the?
18: Could be feeling so much better.
0: You could be better in 4 months. You had two blood works done.
19: Let me finish. I'm going to work towards that. And if I feel better while I'm doing squats, eating sweet potatoes and yams, like maybe I can just do it all by myself.
0: You told us you were weight training like 3 months ago and you weren't.
19: That's not true. I was.
0: Okay, then what are you doing now?
19: Well, I mean, I wasn't weight training. I was hitting the elliptical.
0: No, you said you were working out at the Y, weights. Like lifting weights.
19: Yeah, I was working out, but not with weights. Really.
0: Lunchbox has a list. Lunchbox, what's your list?
20: Yeah, these are celebrities that have been treated for low T. I didn't want Eddie to feel like he was alone. Like, you know what I mean? Like, I'd made fun of him, told him he's going to go to the gynecologist. And now I'm like, okay, the jokes are over. It's really serious, Eddie's health. So I wanted to give him some celebrities he could relate to.
19: Here we go.
0: We've kind of done this a bit.
19: Yeah. You had manly men on that list.
0: Okay, go ahead, Lunchbox.
20: Number one, Kate Winslet.
19: See?
20: She credited testosterone therapy for revitalizing her libido and managing symptoms at the age of 48.
19: Libido's not my problem.
0: Yeah, sure, buddy. Next.
20: Halle Berry went on a podcast and she said she takes testosterone after initial hesitation because she had fatigue associated with menopause. Eddie might be experiencing the same.
0: Maybe you have perimenopause right
19: like
0: now.
19: Like Amy.
0: Yeah.
20: Yeah, she said she was blown away by the effects of taking the testosterone to get her levels back up.
19: Great.
0: One more?
20: Jane Fonda admitted to using testosterone to boost her libido, even writing about it in her book.
0: So what were you going to say? Were you going to try to say the M word?
20: What?
0: In her book,
20: No, I was going to try to say the name of her book, but it was on the next line and I missed it. It was called Prime Time.
0: Oh, I think he was going to try to say memoir. And he backed out of it.
20: Yeah. Well, that's in the name of her book is Prime Time, but I couldn't. Yeah.
18: Her memoir.
20: Mm. Yep.
0: Eddie, so you're like Jane Fonda,
19: great.
0: Halle Berry, and
18: Kate Winslet. And me. He's like
0: and
18: me.
0: Amy.
19: Yeah.
0: Perimenopause. Why don't you go to the doctor and just get it fixed instead of.
19: I want to see what I can do first. See, if I can do it naturally by pumping iron and eating better.
0: You're not going.
18: You can. It's just going to go at a slower pace. You might as well just get like a jump start. Why not?
0: You're not going
18: like,
0: to be.
20: You're way behind. You're way behind. Like you think that it's been going down for years, dude. You're down there in the danger level, man.
0: It went down 2 days from the one blood test to the other. It dropped.
19: No, it could. We took it at the same time, so it could totally be the time of day that we're taking it.
18: You took it at the same time of day, but right. not same day.
19: That's what I'm saying. Same time though.
18: Okay.
19: My body just probably does the same thing every day.
18: No, you have more tea in the morning.
0: Okay. Eddie's being offered free money. Stuff by low tea companies.
18: We haven't been offered money yet.
0: Okay, keep us in the know.
19: You got.
0: I would advise you to go to the doctor.
19: Okay.
0: Because you're not going to lift weights. I know you. You're really not going to do it.
19: Remember, we used to pump iron.
0: Yeah, because I'd pay for it and you would come over and I'd force you to do it. You'd be committed.
18: I am not joking about Eddie seeing my doctor. I know she's a gynecologist, but
19: we're not doing that.
0: Eddie, I tell you, that's a great bit. Do it for the show.
19: No, we're not doing it. I'm not spreading my legs.
18: Let me ask her. You won't have to spread your legs. Let me ask her if she ever works with men because she has a pharmaceutical background. Hormone replacement therapy has become her niche. Like, she could
0: go to the gynecologist.
18: She could take him on.
19: Is she in my network?
18: She's in my network, so she must be in yours.
0: You know, they think there's some kind of fraud if Eddie's going to the gynecologist and charging the insurance.
19: Yeah, insurance is going to be like, no way.
0: Okay.
18: I'm going to look into this.
0: Just ask.
18: I mean, maybe she'll even come meet with him so you don't have to like go in and feel like you're a girl. Maybe she would come
0: meet. Would you be open?
19: Oh, spread my legs?
18: No. More? Maybe if she came here and talked to you.
19: On air? Yeah, that sounds really fun, guys.
0: On air, off air?
18: She might be like,
0: don't worry, it's your health.
19: I know, but you guys laugh at me. Like, well, you say don't worry.
0: You wanted to do the segment, but now you're paying the price because you lost. Had Lunchbox lost, this would have been happening to him and you'd have been all part of it.
19: You're doubling down. You're bringing a gynecologist to the studio to talk to me.
18: I mean,
19: and you're laughing right now about it.
0: But no shame in health.
18: This might be something she would never even consider. I have no idea, but let's just say she's like, sure, I can work that into my schedule. What would you say?
19: I'll think about it.
0: I can think about it. I'd like to bring him on. I'd like to bring her on and talk to her if she'd like to come in.
19: I might be sick that day.
0: Okay. Probably because your tea's so low. You can't get out of bed.
15: Bobby Bones.

0: Lunchbox saw a celebrity in the wild. We're going to see if we can guess who it is. He's doing normal things. Saw a celebrity also doing normal things. We'll try to guess it next.
1: Bobby Bones, hanging with the biggest names in country music. John Party.
2: You know what my jam is right now? Ain't Always a Cowboy. I don't even know what you say in that second line. He goes, it ain't always a cowboy. I don't have to sleep around. That's what I hear.
3: Really?
2: Is that what it is?
3: Always a cowboy. No, I don't hear that.
2: That's... Get around. What's that line?
3: I don't know.
2: Okay, well, let's see.
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13: All right, Lunchbox has run into a celebrity in the wild, and he wants us to try to guess who it is. But one time we did this, and it'd be a Mike D.
26: Yeah.
13: So where would you rate this celebrity on the scale of letter grades?
26: I would say B plus, A minus.
13: So somebody very famous.
26: Very famous.
13: Yes or no questions.
26: No, gosh.
13: We'll do 15 questions. Is it a man?
26: No.
13: Amy?
27: Is she married?
26: Yes.
13: Married woman, celebrity, okay. Oregon?
27: Is she an actor?
26: Not that I know of.
13: Eddie?
26: Is she a singer?
13: Yeah.
26: Is she a singer? Yeah.
13: Okay, so we got a married woman singer in Nashville that he saw.
26: Did he say Nashville?
13: No, but he saw her. Where was he going to see her?
26: I don't know. Where's he been?
13: Nowhere.
26: Okay.
13: Can we ask that?
26: I mean, do we waste that question?
13: Is she over 40?

0: shopping alone. I didn't see anybody with her.
1: Did you follow her to her car?
2: No, I just
0: no. No.
2: It's not out of the realm of possibility, though.
1: Right.
2: But okay, thank you, Lunchbox. Good job, team. We nailed that.
3: Yep. You're listening
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0: coming up. Tell me something good.
1: Yeah. They're having no phone parties. We used to have phone parties. No phone parties. Eddie's going to talk about this next. And tell me something good. You
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1: With producer Eddie.
2: Tell me something good.
3: This is really cool. Students at UC Berkeley are now having parties, crazy ragers, with no phones. They say, guys, just do us a favor. Keep your phones in your pockets, whatever. Just enjoy the party. Talk to people. Be social. Because they did a survey and they found out that 78% of undergrads believe their phones, they distract them. And they don't let them have deep thoughts and have communication with some of their students. So they say, let's have parties where we don't have phones and we just talk.
4: I feel like that would allow kids to get even more wild.
5: Yes.
4: However, I'd still be afraid if I was getting more wild that one person kept their phone and recording me.
3: Oh.
4: Because I'd probably keep my phone for just in case a good TikTok popped up, need to record.
3: Interesting. So you believe that with no phones, there's no evidence of anything crazy going on. So
4: correct.
3: Let her rip.
4: Let her rip. But then two, I wouldn't fully let her rip. I'd be the one that kept the phone in case someone was really letting it rip. So you should always be weary of people like me.
6: Yeah.
4: Because I'm still trying to get it. I do almost purposefully, almost every day, I do 1 hour with no phone.
6: Where do you put it?
4: It doesn't matter. I mean, on the
3: you have a lock.
4: I don't need to lock. No, I don't need to lock it up. I just would go, okay, it's 3 o'clock. I'm just going to go do no phone for an hour. Separate. I kind of get wound up sometimes on Twitter. Twitter's a cesspool. It's my favorite. I'm still there a lot because it does give good news, but it is nothing but rage bait because people want to get paid. So they do the most, they incite the most anger. So they get engagement, which then makes money for them, but then you're just enraged. So, but I do an hour a day with no phone, pretty much. So, good story.
3: I like it.
4: All right, there you go. That's what it's all about.
0: That was Tell Me Something Good.

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0: All right, now time for the morning corny.
8: The morning corny.
9: What do you call a mailman with a broken leg?
0: What do you call a mailman with a broken leg?
9: A slow post. Slow poke.
8: What?
9: But no. Slow post.
0: No. What's the post?
8: I don't understand it.
9: Hey, Mr. Postman.
0: No way. Please, you have to sing a 50s cool 95 type song.
9: The post office?
8: That's Hall of Shame.
3: The morning corny.
0: Wait, well, she's averaging about one Hall of Shame a week, huh?
8: That is
9: bad.
8: That was awful.
10: Amy, you think that's good?
0: Look in your heart. Do you think that's good?
9: I was trying.
0: Okay.
9: I tried.
0: Okay. All right. Just, all right, good. Oh.

0: going to play a voicemail from a listener here. It's about Lunchbox owing Amy money. Lunchbox, he wasn't even hacked. Somebody sent him a text message acting like they're Robin Hood. He gave him his username and password. He wasn't hacked. If you give somebody your username and password, you were tricked. You weren't hacked. So they've been in his account. He owes Amy the money that she put in with him.
1: Yeah, he does.
0: That to be said, voicemail.
2: Amy, why don't you charge Lunchbox interest for the money that he owes you? Or Bobby, why don't you give the money that you're supposed to owe Lunchbox and give it to Amy? And then he'll see how it feels to not get his money. So anyway, all right. Well, Daniel, do the right thing.
0: Daniel, do the right thing. Where are we on this?
3: This is absolutely a dumb call because, okay, she's going to charge me interest. Good luck getting it. I'm not going to pay her interest. Why would I pay her interest? And if Bobby gives my money away, then Bobby is doing something that he's not supposed to do, giving my money. It's my money. He doesn't have the right to give my money away.
1: Okay, question. Simple. I know that I've asked for the money and he should have withdrawn it and given it to me, but right now it's still in the market earning, right?
0: Unless they took it out when they hacked him. They didn't hack him whenever they tricked him.
1: Or the scammers.
0: Yeah.
3: Yeah.
1: So we don't know? Like, you can't even check it to see where our balance is?
3: I can't even get in there.
4: Oh, no.
0: Lunchbox got a text that says, hey, you've been...
3: No, it said, we had an attempt, blah, blah, blah, you know, just want to make sure that this is you. And I said, no. They said, can you share your password with us then to confirm? And I said, and they said, thank you. And then about 10, 15 minutes later, I was like, thank you? That seems like a weird response. And that's when I jumped on there and tried to get it.
0: So you owe me about $1,000.
3: Yeah.
4: That is more than $1,000.
1: He owes me what?
0: About $1,000.
1: No.
0: More?
1: No, it's at least over $2,000.
4: Yeah. It's made money.
0: Like, this would make people punch each other in the face.
1: Mm-hmm. Yeah. He's lucky I haven't yet.
3: But luckily, I'm not going to do that to Amy.
0: No.
4: No, the other way, Lunchbox. The other way.
0: You owe her the money. Okay. We have no resolution, but listeners are now in this. They're concerned about it. So there you have it. Shit. Bobby Bones Show. All right, the guys on the show, we're going to go around the room. And the men are going to talk about the hardest parts of being a man. Got it?
4: Oh, yeah.
3: Yeah.
4: I have a list.
0: We're really going to dial into vulnerability. The hardest parts of being a man, as told by men. We're going to do it next. Oh. Mr. Bobby Bones. Yeah. Let us tell you about our friends at Legacy Box real quick. They make it super easy to take those old tapes and pictures and random boxes and memories you got sitting around and turn them into something you can watch again, right? Because you don't want to lose those memories, right, Amy?
1: Yeah, Legacy Box is one of the most special things I've ever done for myself or gifted to somebody else. Like, these memories are so cool to revisit with your loved ones.
0: You can post them on Instagram, but mostly you can save them forever. Mother's Day is coming up. Would you say this is a cool gift, Amy?
1: Absolutely.
0: It's a great gift because you're going to get a box and they do all the digitizing by hand here in the United States. They've also, now they can load them to the cloud, but you're always going to get everything back. And again, it's Mother's Day. 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
0: The things men say they hate about being a man. So I have a list here. So I want to go to the guys. Like, what do you think is the hardest thing about being a man that possibly, what?
1: I'm just curious. I can't wait to see what y'all are going to say.
0: Don't judge before they've even said. Like, these could actually be hard things that you don't know.
4: And we're being honest here, Amy.
1: I want you to be.
0: Do you want us to be vulnerable or not?
1: No, I just, I do. I just think I'll never make it as women.
0: But you don't even know what we're going to say. We can say you never make it as a man.
4: And we're not going to say, like, we're not going to answer stuff like, oh, we want to be a woman. No.
0: Dang, hater. She's already polluting the water here.
1: Okay, go.
0: Okay. Things men say is hard about being a man. Eddie, you want to go first?
4: Yeah, easy.
0: Go.
4: Man, just making money. Being the one to make money is tough.
3: Yep. Everyone, I had that down.
4: You have that down, Lunchbox?
3: Yeah, that was my number one. Paying for everything.
4: It's tough,
3: man. You know what I mean? Like, oh, you want to go on a date? Oh, guy has to pay. What? Why? Man. It's tough.
4: We have this expectation, you know, of like, you're the man. You got to make the money. And it's like, it's a lot of pressure.
1: Yeah, I can see that's hard.
3: I got another one.
0: I don't, but to be fair, I don't think that is universal.
1: No, because I'm example, a woman and Amy I make
0: was,
1: money.
0: Amy was the breadwinner.
1: Well, you don't, what?
0: What? In general.
4: You were, Amy?
1: What?
4: Hey, that's cool.
1: What?
4: see, that's another thing that's hard about being a man. Sometimes your wife makes more money than you.
3: And you see where it leads you.
0: I don't know if that's the case. Sorry about that. Next up, Lunchbox.
3: Yeah, dealing with women's emotions. I mean,
0: no, about being a man. No,
3: you're a man, so you have to put up with their emotions, and it's like it's very hard. Like trying to figure out what they're thinking because they say one thing, then they act crazy. I mean, that is really difficult.
0: I feel like you're using this to take a shot at women.
3: No, that's difficult being a man having to read women's emotions because they're all over the map.
0: Then what if you're a woman with a woman and she has to deal with the woman's emotions?
3: Women know, like, they can deal with women's emotions better. They relate more. They have the same kind of feeling.
0: Why do you keep saying what to everything? Like, you're just confused at everything.
1: Because
4: No, he makes a good point, though.
0: No, he doesn't. I don't even want to co-sign that.
1: Right? See what I mean? Like, I thought they were going to be
4: like a woman
1: with sweaty testicles. I don't know.
4: Right, like, a woman can understand another woman. A man can't, sometimes just can't understand another woman.
0: Okay.
1: Okay.
3: I got another one.
0: Okay, I haven't given any of mine, but I'll let these guys get it out of their system. Go ahead.
3: Is, approaching women, because you can, like, at a That's bar.
1: Good. Okay, yeah.
3: You know what I mean? Like, you either look like a creep or they're, you know what I mean? Like, it's very weird. It's like.
0: That felt personal.
4: Yeah.
0: Like, I would say even like being like perceived as a threat unfairly.
1: Yeah.
3: See a girl in a parking garage, you want to talk to her?
0: No. I don't think you should do it in a parking garage.
4: At night?
1: Right, we always have to be on guard.
3: But that's what I'm saying. Yeah. What if you see a hottie in the parking garage and this is the only time you might see her in your life and you want to go up to her and it's like, it's probably frowned upon. It's tough as a guy when you're going to approach and when not to approach.
1: So it's difficult being the sex that's the main type of predator.
3: What? That was
1: y'all are the same sex.
4: You use that word.
1: Most.
0: We don't want to jump in the predator world.
1: I'm just saying y'all are, but y'all have the most in common with predators.
0: Okay. Eddie, do you have anything else?
4: Yeah, I have one. I think it's hard to always assume that we're going to be stronger. Like, I can't open this pickle jar.
0: The pressure to be strong, I think, is something that is unfairly, quote, masculine.
4: Yes.
0: What?
4: Like my wife.
1: But
4: all
1: y'all
4: the time.
1: Want to be stronger.
0: We're taught we have to be. You don't think we're taught that?
1: Yeah, but you want to be able to open the jar.
0: We want to be because we're told we should be.
1: Right.
0: That is societal.
1: Yeah.
0: We're having men are having an emotional moment here.
4: That's right. We're being open and honest.
1: Yeah, you're conditioned, but
0: anything else, Lunchbox?
3: Man, that's pretty much it. Oh, another one is hard is always driving. You know what I mean? Like, the women can't drive because they're not very good. So the man is the one that's responsible for driving the vehicle.
0: My wife drives a decent amount. I mean, I get car sick, but she still drives a decent amount.
3: Well, we're talking about men.
0: Got it.
3: Being hard at being a man. So, yes, that's why it's tough because it's the guy has to drive road trip. Yeah. 99% of the driving is up to the man.
1: That's your choice.
3: No, Amy, when I rode with you, I would ride with you to Austin. I let you drive, and I couldn't nap because it was too scary. I mean, it was just like, why am I letting her drive?
0: She's
4: rumbles.
0: mine was a little more simple, practical.
1: Thank you.
0: Men, male pattern baldness, like, it's something you really can't affect. Guys go bald, and it sucks for them.
1: Yeah, but not you.
0: But men in general, it sucks. Every guy worries about it.
1: Okay.
0: So that's something that's harder for men.
4: That's a good one.
0: You started the segment.
1: Me, I did not.
0: With hate in your heart.
1: I did not.
4: You're like, I want to hear what you have to say.
1: Yeah, because I'm like, y'all wouldn't even be able to handle a monthly cycle or being pregnant.
4: But we're not asking to do all that.
1: Or every week you're a different person.
0: This feels oddly personal too.
1: Because we have
0: Lunchbox is like, when you go up to somebody and they think you're a creep at a bar and all you did was grunt.
1: We have four different phases of our cycle and every phase is so different.
4: And that's what Lunchbox is talking about. You expect us to understand that.
1: It's not that hard to learn.
0: I can read you some of these.
1: Okay.
0: On the list, grooming hassles, having to shave constantly and dealing with excessive or random body hair.
1: Okay.
0: The shaving the face thing is annoying. As someone who shaves their face.
1: Well, I shave my face.
0: Almost every day. But yours is little.
1: Peach fuzz.
4: And your legs.
0: Assumptions.
1: Laser hair removal.
0: Mm. Yeah, she has laser hair removal. Assumptions about trying to hook up all the time. Like, you think every guy's trying to hook up all the time.
4: Yeah, and we're not.
0: Like, intent.
4: Like, if we see you in a parking garage, we just want to say hi.
3: Yeah,
0: especially at night.
1: Okay.
0: Expected to handle the gross stuff. Men are the default person for physically or emotionally unpleasant tasks, social isolation or lack of support, few close friendships where vulnerability feels safe.
1: Oh.
0: Lack of emotional care, feeling like no one checks in unless anger is involved.
1: Oh. Do y'all feel that way?
4: Yes.
0: Pressure to always be strong. Mm. Being perceived as a threat, which Lunchbox said. And emotional suppression and conditional worth. Feeling valued only for productivity and expected to hide emotions at all costs.
4: Amen.
1: Yeah, but now we know more. So it's sort of like you can't, this is a, we know that men are conditioned to, or have been in the past, to suppress emotions. Like, oh, don't cry. But now you know. So like now you're making a cognitive choice to continue to suppress. You've got to start practicing releasing the emotions.
0: This is generational conditioning. Mm. You don't just erase.
1: I understand.
0: Because you read one article from Wives Illustrated, you know?
1: Yeah.
0: We could, look, give us time. In like seven generations, we'll have it figured out.
1: Yeah,
0: we'll all be dead. But.
1: Yeah, okay.
0: You'll still be calling us a predator.
1: I said you're the same sex as them. Women can be predators too.
0: Can they? That's Amy's book. Amy writes a book.

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0: We're going to play the Bobby feud. Now, the players are Amy and Lunchbox and Eddie. We have the top 10 answers on the board, things people lie about. We roll the dice. What numbers you get?
1: 2.
0: That means Lunchbox will go first. Top 10 answers on the board. What do Americans lie about the most? Lunchbox.
22: Yeah, how many partners they've had.
0: Okay.
22: Like hooking up.
0: Okay. Show me partners.
22: That's a lie. That's a terrible... It's already game.
16: So it must be something you lie about.
23: Experience.
0: Eddie.
23: Yeah, I think people lie about how much money they have.
0: Show me money. Income and money. Number 3.
23: They probably lie about their job. You know, like, oh, yeah, I'm a scientist. Astronaut.
0: Show me astronauts or scientists. No job. 3 points, though, Amy. We're looking for the top 10 things Americans lie about the most.
16: Age.
0: Good. Number 1 answer. Good one.
16: Height.
0: Show me height.
23: Dang, Amy, liar.
0: Number 4 answer.
16: I'm 45 and I'm 5'6".
0: Age, number 1.
16: Weight.
0: Wait for what?
16: Weight. They lie about their weight.
0: Oh, show me weight.
23: Wow.
0: Age, weight, money, and height are your top 4 answers. Amy got all 4 of those.
22: Yeah, now I'm out.
0: You got 6 more. Top 10 things Americans lie about the
16: how they're doing.
23: That's so good.
16: Like, hey, are you? I'm fine. Yeah, no, you're fine. Not. Their happiness or whatever.
0: How they're doing. All right, round 1's over. 3 rounds total. Points have doubled. Let's go to Lunchbox.
22: Yeah, man. Ah, man, I don't know what anybody lies about.
0: Top 10 things Americans lie about the most.
16: Oh.
22: I didn't do it.
23: What, a crime?
0: What's that?
22: That is when you're confronted with something, you lie about did you do it or not. I didn't.

0: So, Amy, with a lot of points, you're the winner there. You killed it. And play her song first. There she is. Winner! 41 points. Hit it.
1: Oh, man, I got one.
2: She must know how to lie.
0: Or she's been lied to a lot.
2: Oh, yeah. That too.
0: That could be
2: Amy, I'm sorry about that.
0: So Amy with 41 points.
3: Oh, can I guess?
0: How much they drink?
4: That's why I have alcohol intake.
2: Too late, lunch?
0: All of them has gotten, he's like, I had it after they got it. Lunchbox, zero, Eddie, three, Amy, 41. Okay, Amy, keep going.
3: Okay, what they drank.
0: Somebody on the show does this a lot, lies about it.
3: Oh, what they donate.
2: It's not going to be me, I promise. It's not going to be
0: me. No, it's not that one. No, no.
3: Oh, okay.
2: Are they famous?
3: Somebody on the show does it a lot, and they lie?
0: Yeah, they lie about this.
3: They lie about this.
0: They've been accused of this, and it seems to be true. Hmm. And I can tell who the person is. The person's Eddie.
2: Oh, I do? Yeah. Oh, yeah. Busy.
0: How busy they are.
2: Yeah. I definitely don't lie about that, but I can see that.
0: Yeah. Two more.
3: Well, I mean, define busy.
2: What about favorite kid?
0: Oh, people feel personal. No.
3: Yeah, who they love.
2: Right.
0: No, there's two left. Number nine is how much on their phone, their screen time. And number 10 is liking someone's gift. Like they lie, like, oh, it's great.
3: Mm-hmm.
0: Garbage. 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Lunchbox out next round. Eddie, middle of the road. There you go. Hey. The Bobby Ball Show. And now let's play Luke Combs' Ain't No Love in Oklahoma.

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2: Tell me something good.
3: There's an off-duty police officer named Frank Stefano. He plays in adult hockey league, and he's there for his game, got the gear on, warming up, whack, hitting some shots, when all of a sudden panic breaks out across the ice. The opposing goalie, cardiac arrest, unconscious, laying on the ice. Well, Frank skates over in his gear, boom, boom, starts giving him CPR, and then says, hey, go get me the machine, the AED. They go, he brings it. One shock, two shock, boom, goalie's back alive.
4: Wow.
5: That's cool.
6: I wonder what you remember from that, if you're the guy or the girl that has to be brought back to life. Because I'm telling you, I don't want to because I might have to use this one day. If that happened to me, I'd come back and be like, yeah, I died. I met Abe Lincoln. I'd have so many stories, and you couldn't prove I was lying. Could you?
3: No,
5: I couldn't.
6: I followed the light. It is crazy. You never believe who I talk to.
4: Yeah.
3: Who else you talk to?
4: Well, save it.
5: Don't say anything now.
6: It just depends what angle I wanted to go.
3: Oh, no.
6: Because Babe Ruth.
5: That's cool.
6: Yeah.
5: Yeah.
6: Or would I go to like the Dalai Lama? Or would I go to like Jesus?
5: Yeah.
6: Because some people do that and they're like, Jesus told me to do all this. And it's like.
3: I think Jesus gets the most clicks.
5: Than Babe Ruth?
4: I think Curly Gates.
6: But I feel like that'd be blasphemous to say Jesus.
5: But
6: people do it.
3: But they can't prove you wrong. So
6: I know, but in my heart.
5: And then what if it really happens and
6: that's my point too. If it does happen, you guys won't believe
5: me. Right. We're going to be like, do we heard you?
6: Yeah, you already did this bit. I know. Yeah, that's a great story though. They saved him. The AED, to have that defibrillator around, valuable. Like we bought a small one for our house and because they came and did like baby CPR and stuff. And they're like, you should buy a defibrillator to save everybody's life. And we were like, okay, we're scared. We'll buy one. Yeah. We probably wouldn't have otherwise, but I think it's good to have. There you go. That's what it's all about.
0: That was Tell Me Something Good.

0: How about that?
1: Wow. Look at those guys. How about that?
2: Yeah, how about that? I'm just kidding. That's awesome.
3: I'm still blown away listening to this guy
1: sing. That's
3: awesome. Like, the first time I heard you sing, I was completely, it's still the same thing every time. I'm sitting there, like, looking at you, geeking out. This guy's good, man.
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0: I was talking to Megan Maroney about her top three artists of all time and who she still hasn't met yet. I'm going to play that for you. Anybody in music that you haven't met yet that you would love to meet?
1: Wow.
0: I know, it's hard. I made a list. Mine is Paul McCartney. Haven't met him.
1: Oh, I thought you did.
0: No, it's Ringo Starr.
1: Oh, okay.
0: Met Ringo. It's cool. Dave Grohl, Foo Fighters. Been to 10 concerts probably. Never met him. And Robert Plant, lead singer of Led Zeppelin.
2: Mm.
0: Never met him. Saw him Whole Foods once.
2: Yeah, I did too.
0: Yeah,
2: and I wasn't with you, no, so he must have been there all the time.
0: Yeah, living in Austin. Never met him though. Mm. So anybody come to mind for you?
1: I haven't gotten to meet Alan Jackson yet, and y'all have. That would be cool.
2: Interesting.
1: Mm-hmm.
2: He came to the studio though.
1: No, he didn't.
0: No, he didn't. I don't think you've ever met Alan Jackson.
2: I have a picture with him.
0: No,
2: absolutely.
0: That's true. AI.
2: I have a picture with him.
0: You do? Mm-hmm. Did he come to the studio? Amy wasn't here?
2: I don't know, Amy. That's weird.
1: That is weird. Why would that? I mean,
0: I've met him on stage before, but I was hosting stuff, doing jokes.
1: Yeah.
0: Very quiet. I don't know how you met him then.
2: In studio. Know. I do have a picture and the whole studio backdrop's behind me.
0: Okay, then that's in studio. You must have not been here.
1: Oh.
0: Yeah.
1: Maybe it's just during one of those difficult seasons.
2: Oh.
0: When she was gone for like a month at a time. Yeah, yeah. So, would you play me a little bit, Am I Okay, Ray?
3: Because, oh my God, he walked in like a 6'2 dream.
0: Okay, here she is, Megan Maroney.
4: Go. On the Bobby Bones Show now.
5: Megan Maroney.
6: Taylor, Casey, Miranda. I'd say those are like my three that got me into like country music.
0: Have you met all three?
6: No, I haven't met Taylor. I've met Miranda and Casey, yeah. Not Taylor. Everyone will know when I meet Taylor. I'll make it very known. All my friends and family. I might send postcards or something.
0: She has the ability, and I've heard this said about certain politicians and a couple celebrities, to make you feel like you're the absolutely only person in the whole room when she's talking to you. And she know, and Garth does this. Have you met Garth at all?
6: No.
0: Okay, so you think Garth is somehow... He's like logged in and read your journal or something. He knows so much about you. Like he's got people that have, who knows?
6: Yeah.
0: But he comes in and when he's talking to you, there's nobody else around. And he knows things, he notices things, but Taylor's the same way. There are a couple, probably four, I would say, since I've moved to town that you meet and you go, okay, they obviously have the talent, but they have that thing that makes them amazing. Taylor won. Met her when I first moved here. Garth, Dolly.
6: I haven't met Dolly yet either.
0: Oh my God. I understand the complete adulation towards her from afar. Dolly did my comedy special with me. Like she was like, I'm happy to, I've probably spent 8 or 9 instances with Dolly. She's so sharp, but she is sharp and cutting and loving at the same time. And Reba. Reba's the other one. You're just like, I get it.
6: Yeah.
0: I get why.
6: It makes sense.
0: It makes total sense. They have the talent, but they have that kind of element that separates them and makes them super special. But they're all funny. Like, you're funny. I was telling someone the other day about how funny you are. They were asking, I think it was something, I was doing this with someone. And they were like, what's Megan Maroney like? And I was like, she's freaking funny. I told them a story. You probably don't remember, and I won't even say it for here. But we were backstage in Dallas. We were doing a charity show. I think I was telling jokes and you were playing. It was Brooks and Dunn.
6: Oh, I know what you're talking about.
0: I would never share that story, but I had to do with the automobile. And I was like, dude, she's so funny. Like, I get paid to write jokes and do jokes. She was funnier than I was. I think you have that element though. I think you're wildly funny. Is your family funny?
6: I got a lot of my humor from my brother. He's hilarious, and I grew up wanting to be just like him. In fact, I played baseball instead of softball because I wanted to be like my brother.
0: Really?
6: Really.
0: As a girl, you played baseball?
6: Only girl on the team. They'd especially get me a trophy with a ponytail.
0: Well, that's cool of them to do that.
6: Yeah, that was nice of them.
0: When did you stop playing baseball?
6: I don't even know. I was pretty young, but when, you know, it was time to sign up for baseball or softball, I'm like, what's Connor doing? And my mom was like, baseball, obviously. And I was like, I'll do it.
0: What's he doing now?
6: He is in school to be a nurse anesthetist. Hard to say.
0: And so,
6: CRNA is the easier way.
0: So he was kind of your family role model?
6: One of them, yeah. I look up to both my brothers. My other brother is an attorney. So, and he's the musical one. So I think like both of them, yeah. I wanted to be like both of them.
0: Does he look over your stuff? Or do you have...
6: No.
0: I don't, never?
6: He's like helped me out a little bit with smaller things. But yeah, he does like criminal stuff, so...
0: Oh, so you don't want him looking at your stuff. That'd be better if he never looked at your stuff, actually.
6: No. Well, yeah, I guess.
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0: All right, if you want to hear that full interview, because that was an excerpt, It's over an hour long. 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All right, here is Megan Maroney, Am I Okay? Bobby Bone Show.

0: Bobby asked Ella Langley which instrument she learned first as a child.
1: Guitar? No, piano. I started taking piano lessons young, really young. And I was so young, I was like trying to learn it by ear, and the teacher was getting aggravated with me, so they told me I was too young. And then I never went back, and that's like one of the biggest regrets of my life.
2: That you didn't stick with piano? Mm-hmm. Did your parents put you in piano?
1: My grandma did.
2: And was she a piano player?
1: My grandpa was, but my grandma grew up singing in church, so just always thought it was really important to learn, and still literally one of the biggest regrets. I can only play a little bit by ear, but guitar, so really the first one I learned is guitar.
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2: Yeah.
4: Our iHeart Country Festival was this past weekend in Austin. It is a great time. We have some notes from the festival. Amy is wondering if it's Lunchbox or if it's Daniel whenever he's doing these events. Because you saw what?
25: Yeah, so we were taping stuff for Hulu, and there's a whole crew working for Hulu, like a little production team. And this one guy had on a pleather jacket. And all of a sudden, I hear Lunchbox look at the guy, and he goes, "Dude, that jacket is incredible."
4: I thought, incredible like that?
25: I just had to pull it up to look at my quote because I emailed myself immediately when it happened. I had my phone and I was like, "Dude, that jacket is incredible," word for word. And I thought, that's interesting because that's not like a Lunchbox thing to say. So Daniel must have been showing up in
4: Daniel.
25: That moment.
4: Interesting.
25: Yeah.
26: No, I was just trying to make small talk with the guy and didn't know what to talk about. And he had a different looking jacket. So I just said something about
25: his
26: jacket.
25: The black pleather.
4: I saw the jacket.
25: Yeah.
5: The jacket was cool.
26: Did I really want the jacket? No. Did I want
4: it? You said it was incredible?
25: You said, "Dude, that jacket is incredible."
5: So you lied about that?
26: Yeah, I lied about it for sure. Didn't want anything to do with
4: the jacket. So you're being Lunchbox now, but you're being Daniel then.
26: No, it was being Lunchbox. I was just like,
25: that's crazy. It sounded sincere.
26: I wasn't sincere. I didn't care about the jacket.
25: You could small talk and be like, "Hey, you having a good night?
4: Yeah,
25: how's it going? Yeah.
4: What's up? Has it been going so far?
25: Yeah, like where do you live? Like, because not everybody
26: He obviously really was proud of the jacket because he was the only one wearing something that was like different. Everybody else was wearing like a black hoodie that was working in the crew, and he wore a special like jacket. So
25: special.
4: Incredible. That's nice of you to talk about his clothing. That's sweet, Daniel.
26: Daniel.
4: With Eddie, you noticed he can't see at all?
25: Yeah, so same thing. Oh, over in the Hulu section. And there's a teleprompter, and we have, like, we're live. And our first take, our first hit, it's Eddie's turn to talk. Like, I'm done talking. I think I look over it. We had an artist with us. I look at the artist, and then it's Eddie's line. Nothing's coming out of his mouth. So it's dead air on a live hit. And I, like, nudge Eddie with my microphone, and all of a sudden he's like, and then he says whatever he's supposed to say. And then fast forward, like, 30 minutes, we have another hit. And Eddie looks at me before we go live and he's like, "Hey, if for whatever reason you don't hear me talking again," and so he's like, "because I can't see that it's my turn." And so then I was worried about Eddie's vision.
4: Wow.
25: And I'm like, he can't see the prompter?
5: Man, there were even times when they're like, "Hey, do you want to pre-read?" And they have this little iPad. And I'd be like, "Dude, I can't see that. Like, I need my glasses." So yeah, the prompter is kind of an issue for me.
25: Yeah, it's definitely, I don't think he should do the live hits if he can't.
5: No, we just need to make the font bigger.
4: Those screens are tiny. You can't. It's like one letter a screen.
5: You know, like on your phone, you can make the font really big. Oh, yeah. That's what I need.
25: Yeah.
4: Eddie felt bad for Lunchbox.
5: Oof. Yeah, dude. He was, I don't know where he got it from, but it was a lollipop, like some popsicle.
0: And I thought it was funny the way he was eating the popsicle.
4: He was going hard on it.
0: Like he was a 6-year-old, like sucking on the popsicle. So I got my phone out and I shot a video. Mm. What I didn't realize is he was kind of sitting back and his belly was just massive. He looked like an old chubby man eating a popsicle. And I realized that was bad, so I deleted the video.
25: You realized it on your own?
4: No, I told him. I was like, hey. Yes. I was like, hey, that ain't good.
25: I remember right when I saw it. I look at Bobby and I'm like, Eddie just did Lunchbox Dirty.
4: Yeah. And I said, Eddie, you did Lunchbox Dirty.
0: Yeah. You both said that. Yeah.
26: But see, I don't understand why you deleted it. Like, that was weird that you
0: I was doing you dirty.
4: He was doing you dirty.
26: I even reposted it in my story. Like, it wasn't a big deal. And
0: so you thought you looked fine?
26: No, I mean, did I look chubby? Yeah, okay. But, I mean, the angle, it looked weird, but, like, I don't care. Like, and that's why Eddie was like, I'm so sorry, man. And I'm like, what? I reposted.
4: We made him feel guilty because we wouldn't have posted something that we thought put anyone in unflattering light.
0: Correct.
4: Purposeful. Yeah, doesn't matter. Doesn't matter the content.
25: It's like you were filming lower from underneath. Nobody wants to be filmed from underneath.
0: I was trying to be sly about it because I didn't want him to see me filming him eating the popsicle.
4: He was also eating that popsicle angry, like a little child. He was going hard on it.
26: I don't understand how you eat a pop. That's how you eat a popsicle. You suck on the popsicle.
0: We even told him afterwards, like, hey, dude, you can just bite it off, you know, and enjoy
4: the
0: popsicle.
4: Well, I don't bite a popsicle.
26: I can't bite it. My teeth, it hurts my teeth.
4: But if you thought we were going to talk about musical artists from Iron Country Festival.
0: We're not.
4: And how great Luke and Kane. Us is all. It's Eddie Can't See, Lunchbox is Daniel, Lunchbox Popsicle Eating.
26: Yeah.
4: We have Jerry on in Pennsylvania. Jerry called us pre-festival because he won the trip to come to festival. Do you guys remember
25: yes.
4: Jerry?
25: Yeah. Yep. Mm-hmm.
4: Jerry, hello.
1: Good morning.
4: How was the show for you?
1: Absolutely outstanding. And if you don't mind me just saying, I'd like to do a shout out to my two local stations, Bob 94.9 out of Harrisburg and Bill 95 out of Williamsport, because we're geographically between the two of them, so we can catch you two different ways.
4: That's awesome. What'd you love about the show?
1: Absolutely everything. Number one, iHeart treated us 4 stars with everything. And then getting the opportunity to meet the crew and then meeting you downstairs outside the dressing rooms. And you were all most generous with your time. I mean, to the point where I had to remind you that you've got a show to put on.
4: Yeah, Jerry and his wife came down to the dressing room for a little bit and hung out.
0: Yeah, they were nice.
4: Yeah, super cool. Well, I'm so happy you won and I'm glad the experience. Although I'm always confused. Is 4-star the best or is 5-star?
25: I think 4-star for him right now. He's describing best because like
4: the most stars.
25: 4-star restaurant. 4-star
4: Uber is
25: hotel.
4: 5 stars. Yeah. We need a universal system.
0: So does he mean 4 out of 5?
4: Yeah, is it 4 out of 5, Jerry, or 4 out of 4?
1: 4 out of 4.
4: Okay.
25: Yeah.
0: Thank God.
4: Got it. Because we got to get that 5th star then. Awesome. Well, I'm glad you guys had a great time and travel was good. Got back home. You weren't on Spirit or anything, right?
1: No. Actually, American treated us much better coming home than they did coming out.
25: Okay, they made up for it.
4: There you go. All right, Jerry. Have a good start of the week, and really good to meet you and your wife.
1: Appreciate it. Thank you again.
4: All right, see you later. Let's go over to Rain in Illinois, who is listening on the show. Hey, Rain, you're on the show. Hello.
3: Hey, morning, studio.
4: Morning.
3: Oh, that is so cool. So I had a question for Eddie. I just wanted to know if he's not going to be able to do the Spill the Tea segment since he doesn't have any. Sorry, Eddie.
4: You can't do Spill the Tea since you have no tea. Isn't testosterone.
26: Wow.
4: That's pretty funny.
0: So stupid.
26: That's actually a funny comment.
0: Man, you know how many people came up to me at iHeartCountry saying like, hey, how's the tea going? That tea still low? Okay, guys.
25: That's right.
26: Eddie got so mad when you'd make jokes about it. We were going to the metal detector, it went off, and I was like, oh, that's a sign of low tea. And he's like, dude, why do you have to do that? Like, they don't.
4: Is that embarrassing for you?
0: Yeah, all the security guys are like, wow, low tea? Really? Dang, man. Yeah, let's just move on, all right? I'm working on it.
4: Hey, play me voicemail 1, Raymundo.
7: Eddie and Lunchbox just did a tease for Russell Dickerson, and the commercial after that was for Hims, and they talked about having low tea, and it was perfect timing. Thought you'd get a kick out of that.
0: Now the company's like doubling down on it. Yeah.
4: Thank you guys for, if you watched this weekend or listened, really great show. If you were there, really great show. I appreciate that. 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

0: No, not even that. Hold on. This is.
1: Yeah, and in case anybody's confused, I also saw Delta has a zero tolerance policy for any shenanigans. So hang up the phone.
2: Okay.
1: Because they mean business. I think they're also trying to set a precedent. It's like, we've asked you to hang up the phone. You're not hanging up your phone. And then she gets disruptive. Okay, now we need to go back to the gate and you need to get off.
0: I wish that were their official slogan. Boom. No shenanigans. Right. I don't need anything else. Want to get away? I don't need that. Just right. Boom. No shenanigans.
1: I mean, I saw her mugshot. I don't know. Maybe she's just been crying. I don't know. I wonder if maybe she was drunk.
0: I would think either something life threatening is happening to somebody or you're on something. Just speculating.
1: Yeah.
0: Because you don't act like that for the sake of just acting like that. This other flight, this guy, weather was so bad. He starts demanding to get off the plane after, and I understand after hours of waiting, but you still can't do it. Like, I understand his mindset of, I just want to get off of here, but you can't elevate that to, I'm going to push the door open.
2: So they're just sitting on the tarmac?
0: He grabs their phone.
3: Oh.
0: Starts ranting on it, on the, hey, everybody here, flotation devices. Yeah.
1: Like what the flight attendants talk through?
0: The landline phone. Okay. And then he starts pushing the door. Everybody starts panicking. Obviously, the slide did not deploy. The plane was returned to the gate. Security got him off. And federal charges. Dong! No shenanigans. That's what I say. No more getting on. No shenanigans. Let's play Luke Combs. This is Sleepless in a Hotel Room, Bobby Bone Show.

0: email me something good.
1: Yeah. They're having no phone parties. We used to have phone parties.
2: Those are crazy.
1: No phone parties. Eddie's going to talk about this next. And tell me something good.
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1: With producer Eddie.
2: Tell me something good.
3: This is really cool. Students at UC Berkeley are now having parties, crazy ragers, with no phones. They say, guys, just do us a favor. Keep your phones in your pockets, whatever. Just enjoy the party. Talk to people. Be social. Because they did a survey and they found out that 78% of undergrads believe their phones, they distract them. And they don't let them have deep thoughts and have communication with some of their students. So they say, let's have parties where we don't have phones and we just talk.
4: I feel like that would allow kids to get even more wild.
5: Yes.
4: However, I'd still be afraid if I was getting more wild that one person kept their phone and recording me.
3: Oh.
4: Because I'd probably keep my phone for just in case a good TikTok popped up, need to record.
3: Interesting. So you believe that with no phones, there's no evidence of anything crazy going on. So
4: correct.
3: Let her rip.
4: Let her rip. But then two, I wouldn't fully let her rip. I'd be the one that kept the phone in case someone was really letting it rip. So you should always be weary of people like me.
6: Yeah.
4: Because I'm still trying to get it. I do almost purposefully, almost every day, I do 1 hour with no phone.
6: Where do you put it?
4: It doesn't matter. I mean, on the count. On the,
3: you have a lock.
4: I don't need to lock. No, I don't need to lock it up. I just will go, okay, it's 3 o'clock. I'm just going to go do no phone for an hour. Separate. I kind of get wound up sometimes on Twitter. Twitter's a cesspool. It is it's my favorite. I'm still there a lot because it does give good news, but it is nothing but rage bait because people want to get paid. So they do the most, they incite the most anger. So they get engagement, which then makes money for them, but then you're just enraged. So, but I do an hour a day with no phone, pretty much. So, good story.
3: I like it.
4: All right, there you go. That's what it's all about.
0: That was Tell Me Something Good.

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1: Lunchbox ran into a celebrity in the wild. Also, what men say is hard about being a man. And everybody here on the show talked about that. 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
3: Yeah.
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0: Story of the day.
1: This story comes to us from Federal Way, Washington. Two dudes are at the beach hanging out, and they see some fish. Like, oh my gosh, fish! We don't have fishing poles. How are we going to get them? His buddy goes, don't worry, I got it. Goes to the car, pulls out a gun. Bam, bam, bam. Starts trying to shoot the fish in the water.
2: I'm going
1: to
2: bet they didn't get any fish, if I'm betting.
1: They got no fish, and they were charged with illegal gunfire.
3: Yeah.
2: All right, there you go.
1: I'm Lunchbox. That's your bonehead story of the day.
4: Oh.

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0: Hello, Bobby Bones. My son says I own $5,000 for Lego sets to rent his room before he went to college, which I sold at a garage sale. For the record, he moved out when he was 18, went to college, graduated, has been living on his own for the past 6 years. He's never once expressed an interest in keeping these things, and he's now acting hurt because I was thoughtless. Now he's telling me that the, quote, increased collectability means I've cost him $5,000. He never once mentioned them or expressed an interest. Can I get a ruling here? Signed, garage sale gone wrong. Yeah, I think he left. He stayed gone, and then he stayed gone.
1: Yeah.
0: Because he went to college, graduated, now he's been living for 6 years. If he wanted them, he should have expressed that he wanted to come and get them, or at least said, hey, save them, put them away. He didn't do that, and it's in your house. So you don't owe him $5,000. You don't owe him anything.
2: Did he buy these things?
1: I was thinking as parents, we often are the ones gifting the Lego sets.
2: Yeah.
0: Not on here.
2: And I'd be like, dude, you owe me like $500,000 of all the food I bought you your whole life.
1: Oh, exactly.
0: You invoice him for life?
1: Diapers. education.
2: All of it.
0: I would like to say, if he would have said, hey, save these, I'm putting them up, please don't sell them. Or if he would have put them up somewhere specifically to not be messed with. He's been gone for 6 years. I mean, if he's graduated 22, he's 28 years old. And he's wanting you to pay him $5,000. Sounds like he's in debt to somebody. He needs to pay off something. And now he's trying to find a way to get some money real quick.
1: Mm-hmm.
0: Yeah, no. If we get to be the judge here, I don't think anybody would disagree. I think he's just SOL.
2: Yeah.
0: Because that's on him.
1: He's just reaching, grasping for something.
0: Maybe I would check to why he needs that money then.
2: Right. Is he in trouble?
0: Yeah. Yes. I mean, really?
2: Yeah.
1: What's going on?
0: He could be in trouble. I do not think that is your fault. So our official ruling here is you are not guilty. You do not owe him $5,000 in Lego Civil Court. Lego Civil Bobby Bone Show Court.
1: Yeah.
0: There you go. All right, close it up.

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0: right, that's going to do it. Thank you guys for listening. 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
1: Oh, well, I mean.
0: You did. 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So check that out on the Bobby Bone Show podcast. Just go search for the Bobby Bone Show. 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All right, that's it. 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We'll see you guys tomorrow. Bye, everybody.
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0: Rascal Flatts and What Hurts the Most on 101.9 The Twister. How you doing? It's JJ Ryan. Thanks for having us on and spending your Monday with us, Morgan Wallen, George Burge, and we're going to do Luke Combs coming up next to get us ready for the show Saturday. He's going to be at OU in Norman. And tickets, we got more to give away. I'll tell you how to win those too. Coming up next on The Twister.
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We're going to be giving away tickets on 101.9 The Twister all this week to see Luke Combs on Saturday at OU. 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

101.9 The Twister. If you missed the keyword for this hour to win that $1,000, here it is again. 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And it could be this hour's $1,000 winner. Good luck. It is 101.9 The Twister with Craig Morgan. That's what I love.

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It's Corey Kent, Cole Wetzel. 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It's 101.9 The Twister.

0: yeah. My last single Saturday night.
1: Cole Swindell on 101.9 The Twister. It's JJ Ryan with Cody Johnson. Sam Hunt on the way and Riley Green coming up in a few too. Hang on.
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Shaboozey is coming to the Criterion September the 15th. 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

0: OKC's number one for new country, 101.9 The Twister. Some food for thoughts on today's Talk Back Lunch Break. This is actually genius. So Kit Kat's candy bar has always had that famous, jingle, give me a break, break me off a piece of that Kit Kat bar. Well, they're taking a break to a whole different level with this slogan of theirs, a wrapper that doubles as a Faraday cage. So basically it blocks your phone's signal. Breakthrough pouch, a multiple layered bag made of copper and polyester designed to block all electromagnetic signals. So once you slide your phone inside, your calls, your texts, your Bluetooth, GPS completely stopped, forcing you to take a digital break and focus instead on your Kit Kat candy bar. Pretty genius. A little food for thought here on the At Work Show. 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
1: I just got a request for one of the stars of this weekend's iHeartCountry Festival. Riley Green is on the way in just a few minutes on today's Talk Back Lunch Break. It's

1019 The Twister. Hey, it's Bobby Bones. Tomorrow morning, 6 a.m., we will finally reveal who on the show is getting a life-changing surprise. They have no idea. 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

0: Greenwood. Can't say thanks enough for playing the Twister in more. We're 101.9 The Twister, number one for new country.
1: This is perfect. Come kiss me one more time.

Number one for New Country, 101.9 The Twister. I was just talking last week on the show about Little Caesars delivering pizzas via drones. Well, how about this? Joby Aviation making history in New York City this past week. They completed the first ever point-to-point test flights of their all-electric air taxi. Zero-emissions aircraft flew between JFK Airport and Manhattan's West 30th Street heliport. Now, normally, that would be about a two-hour drive. Got there in 7 minutes. The company says they're targeting a full passenger launch through the Uber app in about just 6 months. The future is definitely here. It's kind of exciting. Shamoozy in less than 10 minutes teams up with Jelly Roll, and I'll get you Bailey Zimmerman on

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That question's so difficult, you can't even Google the answer, and you're not going to win anything even if you get it right. 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

0: 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Google Buster question time on today's At Work show. I, by the way, am the At Work guy, Billy Greenwood. Love this question. In fact, I think I've done this question before, but it's worth repeating. The average guy will do this 6 times on a first date. What do you think that could possibly be? Now, you can use your talkback mic. That's on the free iHeartRadio app. I do have the question posted on my Facebook page as well, Billy Greenwood on Facebook. Average guy will do this 6 times on a first date. Let me know what you think that is while I get you back to the country in less than 10 minutes. Chris Jansen is on the way.
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101.9 The Twister, number one for new country. The average guy will do this 6 times on a first date. What is it? Well, the answer to that Google Buster question is on the way after Just Ask promised Christmas.

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I have to get up early if the date's not going well. And stretches of the truth about his job status. On average, 6 lies on that first date. That's awful. And that's also the answer to your Google Buster question. Dierks Bentley is on the way in less than 10 minutes, and I'll get you Jordan Davis on the At Work Show.

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101.9 The Twister, number one for new country. So many great moments at this past weekend's iHeart Country Festival presented by Capital One. If you missed out on the big event in Austin, Texas, check out the highlights on my Facebook page, Billy Greenwood on Facebook.

0: Number one for New Country, 101.9 The Twister. Something pretty amazing that was demonstrated by BMW at the Beijing Auto Show. This got everybody excited. This is a new hood that can actually animate its own paint. So it uses the same e-ink technology they find in a Kindle, like the little handheld device in a Kindle. What's really interesting is they say that right now it's limited to grayscale patterns, but the goal is to allow drivers to change their car's mood on the fly by changing its color. So think about that. If it's hot outside, you could lighten up the color of your car to save on your air conditioning. And they say it's already series ready. So this is actually something that we're going to see in the near future. Very exciting stuff. Get your low cash in under 10 minutes. And how about Kane Brown, one of the stars of this weekend's iHeart Country Festival? He's up next with Woman.
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The home of the Bobby Bone Show, 101.9 The Twister. So many great moments from this past weekend's iHeartCountry Festival presented by Capital One. All of the highlights are on my Facebook page, Billy Greenwood on Facebook. This guy was there, Kane Brown with his latest Woman.

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2: A reminder, as always, if you're searching for the answer to the Google Buster question, not only do I post the question there every morning, I always post the answer in the afternoon. It's always one of the most common questions people give me. What's the answer? So you can find that there, Tilly Greenwald on Facebook. All the links to all the different things I talked about on the show today, including that car hood that changes colors. I think that's fascinating. That's on there as well. And then anything that's happening in the world of country music and or otherwise.

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0: Isn't that great? That, by the way, could be you with a 9K payday nationwide keyword you need to win. Coming up after Little Big Town takes us down to the boondocks.

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number one for New Country and Bobby Bones in the Morning. It's 101.9 The Twister. It's Brooke Taylor, just about to get the show started today with a little positivity. I don't know how your weekend went and how your Monday's going, but we're going to make it a little bit better here on the show coming up next. Hang on.

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1: 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Hey, listen, if you just missed it at 3 o'clock, your chance to win $1,000. We got another shot coming up at 4, all right? Make sure you're hanging to win.
2: I knew I'd see her around. I'd be at some party. She'd show up and I'd be walking out. Across some parking lot, hiding behind her sister. I'd look up, she'd be at the red light beside me in that white Maxima with the sticker on the back. I'd act like I didn't see her. We pay at the same pumps, flip through the same stations, and slow down for the same curves, run around with the same crowd. We just needed some time. She could get on with her life, and I'd get on with mine. Thought I would be fine, but maybe not.

a while, I guess they were keeping it low-key. 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She's so far gone, but she didn't go far.

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1: 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We are going to make another chance to win happening very shortly. That could be you coming up here at 4 o'clock.

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1: It's Brooke Taylor. Did you hear the big news about the ACM Awards? Not only do we have a new male and female artist of the year, but we also have more performances. Details next. Wasn't

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1: It's Brooke Taylor. All right, listen, we got to talk about ACM Awards coming up on the 17th because we got some big old news. New male and new female artists of the year have been announced as of last week. Shout out to Avery Anna and Tucker Wetmore, who will be performing on the show. Also, we got some new performances. Blake Shelton, Carter Faith, Ella Langley, The Red Clay Strays. So many more have been announced as well. Jordan Davis, Dan and Shay, Kane Brown, Thomas Rhett, Zach Top. It is going to be an insane, huge show. Cody Johnson, Lainey Wilson, Riley Green, Casey Musgraves, Little Big Town, Miranda Lambert. 17th, get ready to watch. It is going to be such a good show on Prime Video.
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1: It's Brooke Taylor. You know, we were just talking about him a few minutes ago here on the show, so I figured why not play Tucker Wetmore, our new male artist of the year at the ACM Awards coming up on the 17th. Here's Brunette. Oh, no.

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Number one for New Country, 101.9, The Twister. It's for Taylor. Hey, listen, if you want to pass by some time, go to the iHeart Country Instagram to find and see all the videos you missed from Kane Brown performing at our iHeart Country Festival.

101.9, The Twister. It's Brooke Taylor. Shaboozy coming to the Criterion September 15th. And you know we've got your first chance to win tickets on our Instagram page right now. 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

101.9, The Twister. It's Brooke Taylor. If I were to ask you, what is the word that best sums up your 2026 so far? What would you say? Because according to this survey, well, I'll tell you what everybody's saying here on the show.

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1: It's Brooke Taylor. And I'll tell you, we are not even halfway through the year yet. And people are already saying that this year has been a lot of crises and a lot of anxiety. So Americans right now, about 87% of people in this survey says that the word stressful best sums up their 2026 so far. I'll tell you, gas prices and everything going up right now, I'd say it's pretty stressful. And, you know, what's happening just in the world in general. So I think that's pretty accurate. If you're stressed about money, make sure you're hanging tomorrow, 9 a.m. Next chance to win that cash.
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1: It's Brooke Taylor. I don't know if you watch the show Marshalls, but Riley Green's little love interest that we got to meet yesterday on the show. Oh, my goodness. Anyway, I'm not going to give it away, but you got to watch the show Riley Green is starring in. It's pretty good.
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It's Brooke Taylor on 101.9 The Twister. Shout out to our friends in Edmond. Thanks so much for tuning in today, where the hits keep on coming here on 101.9 The Twister.

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